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People of Lagos, good morning Nigeria, good morning Africa, good morning world, good morning to you wherever you are listening to me from. How are you doing today? It's a brand new day, it's a brand new week, brand new exciting energy. I'm so pumped up for this week. I don't know about you, I just feel like something great is going to happen this week. So hey, I hope you're as excited as I am. And one thing I like to say to people is, you know, have a positive mindset as you start the week, okay? I know today's a Monday. A lot of people do not like Mondays because you feel like, oh, Mondays are too draggy, too busy, meetings upon meetings, and, you know, it's just a very busy, busy day. But hey, no matter what it is, still have a positive mindset and outlook to everything that you do, because, yeah, out of the, you know, mouth or heart is full's issues of life, or how that Bible put it. So you better be careful what you think or what you put in your mind, because it's going to affect what you say and how you react to life. So hey, it is really important that you have a positive outlook to life. And I'm starting on a positive note. I feel like this week is going to be great. I feel like this week is going to be really, really, really exciting for me. I just expect only good things.

0: I don't explain bad things, you know. And I want you to feel the same way. Always pray that that contract is going to come through, that deal is going to come through, that job you're looking for, you're going to get it. You know, whatever it is, just have that positive, you know, outlook to life. So you're going to find favor in the sight of your boss, your subordinates, your colleagues, whatever it is. Just make sure that you have a positive mindset. Again, good morning to you. This is the Morning Drive on Rhythm 93.7, your number one hit music radio station. For everything music, for everything conversations, this is the right station to be on. And yes, I know that you're not hearing the voice of Sugar of Lagos. Yes, I'm covering in or sitting in for Sugar of Lagos. Sugar of Lagos is on leave, so he needs to rest. The Sugar who has been serving Lagos needs to rest his voice and rest his body so that he can come back recharged and more pumped up to serve you, okay? So I'm just here sitting in. My name is Mr. Chini. Call me your radio bestie, your G's partner, your news bringer. The only lady that drives you excited. I don't drive you crazy. I drive you happy. And right here on the Morning Drive, it's not going to be different. I'm going to be driving you real excited this morning. So keep a locked on Rhythm 93.7. When I come back from this musical break, it's going to be time for us to look at some of the major stories on our dailies and, you know, maybe touch some foreign or international stories, and that will be coming up after this break. And don't forget that by 7:30 it's going to be time for sports, okay? So you don't want to miss that. Quite a lot of exciting things happened over the weekend and the world of sports, Syria and what have you. So our sports, you know, team will be here to discuss sports with us. So keep it up to Rhythm 93.7. Your morning is about to get better.
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2: Absolutely, your morning ride to walk just got more interesting right here on Rhythm 93.7. This, of course, is the morning drive with Sugar of Lagos. But hey, this is not the voice of Sugar of Lagos. My name is Mr. Chinny. Maybe you should call me the honey of Lagos. You know how they say that too much sugar is not good for you? Maybe you should try some honey. Just kidding. My name is Mr. Chinny, and I'm standing in for Sugar of Lagos. Like I said earlier, Sugar of Lagos is on holiday. He needs to rest his body so that he can come back, brighter, better, more healthier to serve you well. Okay. All right, let's go straight to the front pages of the newspaper. And one news I know that has been prevalent all over the news has been the election, the common election, and of course the pump price, the petrol, price as it currently is. So this is reoccurring. You keep hearing, oh, prices are reducing and all of that, and then before you know it again, prices are skyrocketing and you don't really know which one it is again. But anyways, let's start off with the Punch newspaper this morning. 2027 election, missing names, party disputes cloud INEC list. Missing names and party dispute cloud INEC list. That's what you're going to find on the Punch newspaper this beautiful Monday morning. So the National Electoral Commission's final list of candidates for the 2027 general elections following the admission of several governorship and other candidates across the country. The development has triggered protest, anxiety among affected parties, with the People's Democratic Party, the Nigeria Democratic Congress, African Democratic Congress, and other political platforms engaging the Electoral Commission over the missing names. So some of the names, especially the presidential candidate for the PDP, was missing, and also some of the governorship names, candidates as well, were missing. So what's going on with INEC? INEC, what's the matter? Is that... The election has not started, though. This is just operations. I was seeing some of these omissions. What are your reasons for the omissions? Is this an oversight? What is it? Are you not adequately prepared? What is the problem exactly? Anyways, while some parties suspect administrative or technical errors, others are grappling with the internal leadership disputes, nomination controversies, and pending court cases, with the Action Alliance threatening legal action to secure inclusion of its affected candidates. Among the prominent politicians omitted from the list are former Minister of Communications and Digital Economy, Professor Issa Patemi, and the PDP governorship candidate in Gombe State, and the Ogun State consultant as well, Oladipupo Adebutu. Quite a lot of names are missing. INEC, so what's happening? Is there a technical error? What is this? I'm looking forward to hearing Amupito, come and speak on this issue. What really happened? And if we're having these initial issues, what is the guarantee that, we'll have issues with the results in 2027? So these are the issues. Feel free to wade into any of these stories that I'm reading out for you. If you want to make a comment, you can send the comment to our WhatsApp platform 0812806233. Do you think that this was an omission, or do you think that INEC is incapable? What are your thoughts on these missing names, in the electoral, final list of candidates that are going to be voted for in the upcoming elections? Let me know what your thoughts are. 0812806233. That's the WhatsApp number. You can send your WhatsApp message to that number. Also, if you want to call in live into the studio, hey, our phone lines are open. 09.

09111771937. That's the number to call. 09111771937 or 09110002937. Easy peasy. You can call any of those numbers or sending your messages. Okay, let's go on to the next paper. And it's Vanguard. Let's look at Vanguard. The major story on the Vanguard is child soldiers, baby factories, U.S. indicts Nigeria over official complicities. This is a serious allegation. Child soldiers, baby factories, U.S. indicts Nigeria over official complicity. United States government has indicated Nigeria for failing, or indicted rather, the United States government has indicted Nigeria for failing to meet minimum standards for the elimination of trafficking, citing corruption, official complicity, and government failure to prosecute complicit officials. It also listed Nigeria among 14 countries recruiting and using child soldiers. This is contained in the 2026 Trafficking in Persons, that's TIP report, which covers April 1st, 2025 to March 31st, 2026. This is a real big issue. I mean, I thought Nigeria has grown past this. I thought we're better off. I mean, this is giving like East African, you know, thing where you see children with guns fighting wars. But hey, the United States of America is actually indicting us that, you know, we're involved in child trafficking and, of course, you know, using children as soldiers. And I'm like, why has this been hitting onto the rocks? What is really happening? I knew about the, you know, children being used for mining in somewhere in the north. You know, I think that's, what's this? A governor's name who came out to say, oh, well, is it Bogu or what's her session name? I can't really remember his name. I think the governor of Minas State, can't really remember. Who came out to say that, oh, that children, instead of being in school, are mining, and that there are these illegal miners or people who are paying these people to mine, you know, some of the natural resources in the state. And then he came out and was, you know, talking about it extensively. That's one that I know about. But, I mean, children as soldiers, why are they fighting the war? Are they fighting for Nigerians, or are they in the Nigerian army, or are they in the, you know, the Boko Haram? What is it? I'm really looking forward to, you know, in-depth research on these allegations. This is really serious. So there you go. The United States of America is indicting Nigeria for failing to meet minimum standards for the elimination of trafficking, citing corruption, official complicity, and government failure to prosecute complicit officials. That one, I knew. A lot of the people in our government system are corrupt, so you don't even prosecute the people you should be prosecuting. They go scot-free. And we've seen that with people with embezzled funds in this country going scot-free. You know, they just go into a particular party and then they're forgiven. Yeah, so, and it's really easy for them to be, you know, to evade the law when they join these political parties for covering and for shield. You know, so these are the issues. So I'm not doubting these, you know, allegations, you know, especially the later part of, you know, government officials being complicit or weak in dealing with complicit officials. There you go. So this report, they said, is contained in the 2026 Trafficking in Persons report, which covers April 1st, 2005 to March 31st, 2026. So the report retained Nigeria on Tier 2. A category defined as countries whose governments do not fully meet the trafficking victims protection. So they're saying that Nigeria is not really protecting victims of trafficking. So there you go. It equally placed Nigeria on the Child Soldiers Prevention Act, that's the CSPA list, among Afghanistan, Burma, Central African Republic. You see, look at the people that Nigerians are being categorized with. This is a serious problem for us. You know, sometimes I feel like Nigeria just takes like several steps backwards as opposed to taking it forward. You know, the other day we were celebrating our independence, and I was like, oh my God, you know, one of the things I've enjoyed about the independence is the fact that we were a democratic country. You know, but again, look at this. How many democratic countries are here among this list? Afghanistan. Nigeria is, we're classified with Afghanistan.
This is serious.

man. And there's the Central African Republic, there's DRC Congo. These are places, you know, prone to war, where they're constantly fighting war. There's Ethiopia, there's Iran, there's Russia. You see why America will not want to give us visas, or why countries, first world countries will not want to give us access to their country. Look at how they're classifying us. You see, this is really sad, and I hope that, you know, something will be done about this. Okay, let's move on to another newspaper here. The Guardian newspaper, the major story you find here is about the pound price. They say ahead of the crucial negotiation for the country's minimum wage review, the rising number of working poor spike and the percentage of workers outside formal employment and share size of individuals earning 70,000 and above have raised questions about the relevance of national wage setting, an exercise designed to protect workers against abusive remuneration. So, I mean, the current minimum wage is about 70,000 naira. How much is petrol price? That's the question. How much is, and you know, I think Atiku was one who said it some time ago. He said one of the ways that the government of the day punishes the people is by just, you know, raising the price of petrol. Once the price of petrol, you know, goes up, every other thing goes up automatically. You know, prices of transportation, of food, of everything. And then everything is increasing except, you know, the amount of money that the average Nigerian is earning. And I'm saying, how are Nigerians supposed to survive in this kind of quagmire? Because this is a quagmire. This is a terrible situation that we find ourselves. You know, again, I keep saying, Nigeria, are we taking steps backward or forward? What is happening? Why is it that the prices keep changing? And we have a refinery. It is, you know, this is so ridiculous. We have a refinery. They're even actually selling their IPOs and what have you. They're even expanding and supplying to other African countries. And we are here. We that have crude oil and we have a refinery, we're actually suffering. I see. Oh my God, it just doesn't make any sense. Again, what is happening? You know, the subsidy, these subsidies, not the other subsidies, the problem is not the problem. What is the problem? And just last week, the government, you know, brought out good news. Should I say it's a good news or it's a bad news? And saying that NNPC will be selling petrol at a very low cost only for commercial vehicles. And I don't think that has started already, because if it has started, the price of transportation will not be high. The other time, you know, I think it was 3 weeks ago or last month, you know, the government promised, you know, that from 1st of October, transportation is going to be cheap. And men and brethren, as I speak to you, we haven't seen any changes. I know this isn't funny, but it's a country where we find ourselves in, and it is quite terrible that this is still happening again. Which way, Nigeria? And I hope that people who are in power, people who are, you know, policymakers are listening to us and they're, you know, doing something about it. We can do better in this country. Nigeria deserves better. You know, we have hard working people in this country. We have, you know, people with bright minds. However, this country just tried to stifle us, to limit us. Every time we try to rise, there's something just to push us back. And it is quite sad. Okay, let's move on. And every time I try to move on, you know, we're still talking about petrol cost and lingering ghosts of subsidy. And you find that in Premium Times. That's one of the major stories in Premium Times this morning. Petrol cost and the lingering ghost of subsidy. And I'm just going to flesh it out a little. It says, at its core, what was requested of the Nigerian economy by the Tinubu administration's main reform initiative was to distinguish between the removal and, or the removal of an unsustainable subsidy and the creation of a genuinely competitive, efficient downstream petroleum market. Now, positive from the finance minister at the Taiwo Oyedele's press briefing on fuel prices and the subsidy question was to recognize that although these are related objectives, they are not the same thing. So the federal government intends, under the agreement described at the minister's briefing, that where petrol cost exceeds the ceiling, refiners and importers will bear the ensuring shortfall and later offset this loss when cost is. So the choice of
Nomenclature.

0: is unimportant at this point, even though the government would rather the arrangement be described as price smoothing and not subsidy or price control instead. The key question is whether this is a genuine intertemporal price soothing or a form of involuntary financing imposed on fuel suppliers. Okay, there you go again. But even these fuel suppliers, again, as much as we're trying to make it, you know, a level playing ground where people can compete based on price and all, I feel like they're taking advantage of it. And they just keep increasing their prices. You know, these marketers just, you know, they increase it at their whims and their caprices as they like. So there's no paying down, you know, price. So I feel like this is where the government should come in. You know, all this subsidy, all this nomenclature, all these names, regulate the market. You know, let's have a standard price. Let's, if we're buying at 1,000, let's say we're buying at 1,000. If we're buying at 500, and I feel like the rate that we're going, because we are an oil producing nation, yeah, we have crude, we have refinery. I feel like petrol should be about, I don't even feel like, I know that petrol should be about 500,000. I said 500,000. You see, look at me. I'm used to pink. A lot of it. But what I'm trying to say, petrol should be at 500 naira. We should be able to buy petrol at 500 naira per liter. Before this Pascal administration came to power, I knew how much we wanted. Now, petrol seemed like blood. Like, it's like blood money. Like, it's, I don't know. Even a pint of blood is even cheaper at this point. Oh my God, again, this is the country where we find ourselves. Okay, our time is fast spent. Let me see if I can take a few more stories. So on the Daily Trust, the first story we're going to be seeing is Nigeria and U.S. health deal under scrutiny. Nigeria-U.S. health deal under scrutiny. So yeah, a health agreement worth $5 billion between Nigeria and the United States has raised dust after Ghanaian President John Mahama, did I get that right? Mahama revealed that his country rejected similar deal over data infringement. I'm going to read that again. When I saw it, I paused. I'm like, there's no way. A health agreement worth $5 billion between Nigeria and the United States has raised dust after Ghanaian President John Dramani Mahama revealed that his country rejected a similar deal over data infringement concerns. So this deal, what is it going to cost Nigerians? Is it going to cost us our data? Because when, you know, whenever America is offering you a deal with one hand, the rest assured that there's something that they're taking from you with the other hand. You know, it's always like that. Yeah, yeah, that's how they do. They never help you for free. There's always something in exchange. So findings by the Daily Trust show that the Memorandum of Understanding, MOU, requires Nigeria to share data on health outcomes and specimens on novel and emerging infectious diseases with the U.S. government. This is just a medical expert fault, a section of the specimen sharing agreement, which requires the U.S. to retain the use of the already shared data, even if Nigeria terminates the agreement. So it means that America is going to have our, you know, data even after the contract has expired. So again, why do they want our data? Why us? And why is it that deals that other countries reject, we just take it once money is involved? This is actually sad. Anyways, that's all we can take on the front pages of the newspaper. Coming up next is the news at 7 o'clock. Do not forget that sports comes up at 7:30. You don't want to miss that for anything. It's about to get lit right here on Rhythm 93.7.
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Lisa Silva Butts for the 93.7 News. Nigeria is in a country we have less avoid acts that could destabilize the nation. Remember, we are one big family. I am Mercy Osage with the news. First, the top stories. U.S. names 24 Nigerians arrested over alleged fraud, money laundering. Police train 30 officers in drone technology to combat terrorism and banditry. An NDLEA-year-old convicted offender over illicit drugs. Now details of these and other stories. Stay with us. Many thanks for staying with us. Now the news in detail. The United States Department of Homeland Security has released the names and photographs of 24 Nigerians arrested by Immigration.

0: in separate cases involving the alleged defilement of a 5-year-old girl, the alleged rape of a 17-year-old girl, and a murder investigation. The police also reported arrest in Taraba and Kwara states, as well as the Federal Capital Territory, where suspects were linked to an attack on a police art station, cultism, and solar streetlight vandalism. In Delta State, two drivers were arrested in separate fatal road accident cases along the Asaba Benin Expressway. The police say investigations are ongoing. The Enugu State Police Command has ordered a probe into an alleged shooting outside the State Secretariat of the Nigerian Democratic Congress, NDC, in Enugu, which left a man injured and five vehicles damaged. The spokesperson of the command, SP Daniel Udukwe, said in a statement that the incident occurred on Saturday at about 2:30 p.m. Udukwe says the victim, who was repairing a vehicle parked along the road, sustained a suspected gunshot injury and is receiving treatment in a hospital. In a separate incident, joint police and military operatives dispersed suspected NDC members following a fight at the entrance to Akanu Ibiam International Airport in Enugu. The police say that this agreement reportedly started after airport authorities restricted the party members from entering the airport in large numbers to receive the governorship candidate. The Commission of Police, Milan Giwa, directed the State Criminal Investigation Department to identify and arrest those responsible for the alleged shooting. He also urged political parties to shun violence and notify the police of their planned activities to ensure adequate security. Still on the news, the Social Economy Quiet and Accountability Project, SERAP, has sued the Central Bank of Nigeria over allegedly unaccounted for $6.23 million in election funds and more than 1.633 naira in other public funds. The suit follows allegations in the Auditor General's 2023 report, including unrecovered state government loans, distressed bank loans, and funds under the Anchor Borrowers Program. SERAP is asking the Federal High Court in Abuja to compel the CBN to disclose how the money was spent, identify beneficiaries and those responsible, and outline recovery measures. No date has been fixed for the hearing. The Initiative for Social Impact and Sustainable Development, ISISD, has urged government at all levels to take urgent and concrete action to end child marriage, protect girls from violence, and guarantee their access to education. The organization's coordinator, Funmi Falobi, made the call to mark the 2026 International Day of the Girl Child. She cited figures indicating that 33% of girls in Nigeria are married before age 18, while 11% are married before age 15. The organization's coordinator, Funmi Falobi, made the call to mark the 2026 International Day of the Girl Child. She cited figures indicating that 33% of girls in Nigeria are married before age 18, while 11% are married before age 15. Falobi also called for stronger laws and enforcement against technology-facilitated gender-based violence, urging governments to invest in girls' education and digital skills and leadership.
1: The new form of violence against girls is now sex-based gender-based violence, which Nigerian governments must look into and ensure protection of girls in the digital age. Governments, schools, parents, communities, and other stakeholders must come together to invest in the girl child and her future so that they can contribute meaningfully to the society. The girl child is not a second-class citizen. They can do well in the society when we invest in them through technology, skills acquisition, leadership, education, and protection.
0: National Drug Law Enforcement Agency, NDLEA, has arrested an 83-year-old woman, Oma Ochechi, Sunday in Abia State. with Mifin and Colorado barely a year after her conviction for drug offense.

The ADT in a statement said she was arrested at her home following intelligence that she allegedly operated a drug joint. In a separate operation, MDMA operatives at Port Harcourt International Airport arrested a South African woman, Babashe RJC, after discovering 32.74 kilograms of cannabis concealed in her luggage. The agency also intercepted hundreds of thousands of opioid tablets at Lagos Airport and made further seizures of cannabis and other illicit drugs in several states. The prestigious 2026 Silverbird Man of the Year Award comes alive on Monday, November 16, 2026, at the Magnificent Eco Hotels and Suites, Repair Island, Lagos. The 2026 Silverbird Man of the Year Award will be conferred on the Governor of Osun State, Senator Ademola Lajax-Nurudeen Adeleke. The Silverbird Icon of Enterprise and Nation Building Award will be bestowed on the Executive Chairman and Founder of the BUA Group, Alhaji Abdul Samad Rabiu. Also being honored as Governors of the Year are Ahmed Usman Ododo, Governor of Kogi State, Mondo Paulo, Governor of Edo State, Omar Basi Enel, Governor of Akwaibom State, and Alex Uti, Governor of Ana State. The Winners of the Year Award will be presented to Dr. Olubunmi Tunji Ojo, and the Local Government Chairman of the Year Award will be conferred on Honorable Abdul Obasa, Chairman of Agege Local Government Area in Lagos State. Also being honored with the Lifetime Achievement Awards are Patrick Doyle, Ashwala Shobuwani, and Daishoki. The Trailblazer Award will be presented to Mastercraft and Director Pink. Posthumous honors will also be conferred on Kole Bison Sarawiwa and Senator Isianka Aretunji Adeleke and Dr. Chukwuemeka Ezefe and Dr. Abubakar Olushola Saraki. 20 lucky guests will each win 500,000 naira. That's 10 million naira in cash prize, courtesy of Premier Lotto Limited. It promises to be a night of glamour, prestige, and celebration. This news broadcast is reaching live from Silverbird's Radio 93.7. Still to come, 109 migrants, including 15 children, die as boat capsizes off the boat to Plus Entertainment and Sports Stories. Stay with us.

Sustained tune to Silverbird's Rhythm 93.7 News. And on the international scene, the International Organization for Immigration says at least 109 migrants, including 15 children, have died after a boat capsized off the coast of Djibouti. The boat was carrying about 350 people from Djibouti to Yemen when it sank near the port town of Obok on Thursday night.

0: About 80 people were rescued while dozens remain missing, according to the UN agency. The IOM has described the incident as a devastating loss of life, highlighting the dangers migrants face on the perilous journey from the Horn of Africa to the Gulf region. Still on the phone, Yemen's Houthi group has warned airlines and passengers against using Saudi Arabia's airports and airspace following a deadly attack on Riyadh King Khalid International Airport. The Saturday attack left 12 people dead and more than 300 people injured. Although the OT statement on Sunday did not refer to the latest attack, the group claimed responsibility for separate strikes on the same airport on Thursday. Meanwhile, UK Defence Secretary Wes Streeting says Britain could potentially bring further support to Saudi Arabia, as US President Donald Trump says Washington may join offensive strikes. Ukrainian drone strikes have damaged the data center operated by Russian tech giant Yandex near Moscow, forcing the company to suspend operations at the facility. Yandex says no one was injured, but some of its services became unavailable. The attack marks the third strike on its data centers this week. The latest attack came hours after President Donald Trump warned Ukraine to stop targeting Russian oil refineries. Ukrainian President Volodymyr Zelensky says Kyiv is ready to stop striking Russian oil refineries if Moscow holds attack on Ukraine's energy infrastructure. The 14th has announced plans to undergo surgery after doctors discover an early stent on his lung during a medical checkup. The 71-year-old pontiff says the growth is well localized and well contained, adding that he has agreed with the medical team to proceed with the operation. The NAC press office says the surgery is scheduled for the first days over next week, with the Pope expected to need about a week to recover. The players thanked the faithful for their support and asked for their continued prayers. Up next is entertainment. And in entertainment, Nigerian Grammy-winning singer Burna Boy has been named among 15 African icons on Forbes Africa's special list. He joins prominent figures including businessman Aliko Dangote, World Trade Organization Director General Ngozi Okonjo-Iweala, and leader executive Mo Abudu. Forbes says the list recognizes Africans whose work is strengthening the continent's global influence. Burna Boy was recognized for promoting African music and culture to international agencies, helping to expand the global reach of African sound. Bollywood actress Regina Daniels has been revealed that she has been battling severe pain and mobility challenges for months, leaving her dependent on a wheelchair. The actress disclosed this in a video shared on Instagram to mark her 25th birthday, explaining that it began as a minor health issue, gradually worsened, and sometimes leaving her to be unable to work, to walk. Diana, a mother of two, said the experience has taken an emotional toll, but expressed gratitude for improvement in her recovery, crediting her faith in God for strength. She also said significant development in her recovery encouraged her to break her silence and get funds on her health situation.
1: I looked unto God for his divine hand. Does he alone has the final say on my life? Tell me how else to completely break a me that's so full of life, other than being completely dependent on something awesome.
0: And in sports, Fulham defender Calvin Bassey has reached 100 Premier League appearances, becoming the 17th Nigerian player to hit the milestone, according to Transfermarkt. The 26-year-old achieved the feat in Fulham's 2-1 defeat to Ipswich Town on Saturday, playing the full 90 minutes.

as he has scored 3 goals and provided 1 assist in his 100 league appearances for Fulham, having joined the club from Ajax in July 2023. To end the news, a recap of the major headlines. The U.S. has named 24 Nigerians arrested over alleged fraud and money laundering. Police have trained 30 officers in drone technology to combat terrorism and banditry. You also heard that the NDLA has re-arrested an 83-year-old convicted offender over illicit drugs. And that was the news. It was edited by Suleiman Abdulkareem and produced by Olisa Emmanuel. My name is Mercy Osagie. Many thanks for listening.

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1: Absolutely, it's your morning drive in Rhythm 93.7 FM. Your morning will never remain the same as it gets lit as you drive to work. Today is Monday, yeah, the first day of the week. I like to say always start on a very positive note, be excited. You know how that, you know, they say how you start your week determines how the rest of the week is going to go. It is so true, so you better start on a positive note. And you tell yourself, today's going to be great, this week's going to be great, everything I'm going to do would work out well for me. Okay, yeah, so why don't start like that? Despite all the crazy things going on in the news and what's happening, hey, keep a positive outlook to life. Things will only get better and not worse for you. All right, so let's take some sports news. I've been waiting for our sports scooters again, but obviously I'm not seeing any of them. So let me just bring you up to speed with some of the sporting news making the round. Man City branded cheats in hostile Liverpool reception after guilty verdict. Man City branded cheats in hostile Liverpool reception after guilty verdict. You can find that in the Vanguard newspaper. So Man City were greeted with chants of cheats on their arrival at the Anfield on Sunday to face Liverpool in the first game since being found guilty of breaking more than 100 financial rules. In a decision that could have a drastic effect on the future of the Premier League, an independent commission found City and Emirati owners had arranged sham deals to artificially inflate revenues and reduce costs by more than 900 million euros, that's $1.2 billion, between 2009 and 2018. Wow, this is quite dirty, and I mean that really, you know, sold their image, and hence the chanting, you know, when they were about to play their first game. That's crazy, you know. They have to say crazy things are happening. Now that's crazy. that's really gangster. Anyways, let's move over to the local league here. Sand Eagles coach confident of beating Ghana. So Kadri has expressed confidence that Nigeria will defeat Ghana's Black Sharks in the return leg of the 2026 Beach Soccer Africa Cup of Nations qualifier. And Nigeria played out a 3-3 draw against Ghana in the first leg, leaving the qualification battle open ahead of the decisive encounter in Keita, Ghana. Yeah, so this is one match that I'm looking forward to the result, because the last one was a draw, and I think one of the referees came out to admit that there was a foul play or something. You guys shouldn't have awarded a particular, you know, penalty or something. I mean, so I'm looking forward to this second leg, because yeah, it's going to put all the disputes to end. We'll know who's who. We'll know who the superstars are, who's better in both teams. So I'm looking forward to this as well. Now let's look at this interesting story here. It's from the Punt newspaper. Leverkusen coach director addresses Boniface walkout. So frustration sparks a warning from Bayer Leverkusen chief Simon Rolfes after the Nigerian striker headed down the tunnel following his omission from Saturday's dramatic 4-3 Bundesliga win over Mainz. So the Super Eagles forward was looked once again as coach Carl Martinez made his final substitutions in the 84th minute, introducing Oki Fernandez and Jonas Hoffman for Alexi Garcia and Patrick Schick. So with no chance to enter the game, Boniface reportedly headed to the dressing room instead of remaining with the teammates

on the bench, but that's an insult to, yeah, to our player Boniface. I know he's had injuries, but I mean his back is doing well. So why would you need him in such a match? Not even as a substitute to even train his legs. It's not fair. His incident has raised fresh questions about the striker situation at Leverkusen, where his playing time has been severely limited this season. Again, these are the issues. So again, if your coach does not like you, there's not much you can do. And I feel like that's what, our darling player, Nigerian player Boniface, is facing. I don't know why, the coach would not even play him for the remaining few minutes of the game. I mean, at 84 minutes or how many minutes, he couldn't even put him in to even play for 10 minutes. At least just exercise his leg and, get some playing time. It's just, that just isn't right. But again, discipline. You have to discipline yourself. I feel like a lot of, athletes, a lot of, great people who do well in the sporting field don't know how to be temperate and be self-disciplined. If they tell you sit down the bench, stay there. Even if he doesn't play, just sit there, just obey the rules, just play according to the books, and eventually things will work out right. But again, y'all are just impatient and you just walk away. The other day we'll see Ronaldo walking away from the team, from his teammate, and then he was sanctioned, As a celebrity, we know you wanna be seen. You want people to watch you play. I know that. But if your coach doesn't want you to play, it's okay. Just sit back. When is your turn? Is your turn. When is your time? Is your time. Nobody will stop you. Nothing can stop you. And you're still the star that you are. You're Boniface. We all know you. We all love you. We know what you're capable of. So just sometimes obey the rules. Okay. Yeah, that's my two cents. Even I hosted Ronaldo too, was suspended, just for walking out on his teammate and the coach. Again, self-discipline, just remain, stay put, okay? It won't make you less of a person. All right, let's move over to this story here. Ochele and Uchebu advances to PFL Africa's final. So Nigeria's Patrick Ocheme and Raphael Chukwu Uchebu have advanced to the finals of their respective tournaments at the Fighters League Africa event in Casablanca, Morocco on Saturday. So the finals in the bantamweight, lightweight, and welterweight divisions will take place in Rwanda on December 10th. I feel like December is going to be super interesting. There are so many places to travel to. So if you're thinking of where to travel to this December, maybe I should try Rwanda and go and watch, our Nigerian players fight or our Nigerian fighters fight. How do you put that? Anyways, I feel like it's going to be an interesting wrestling match. And just seeing our Nigerian, men doing well, it's just beautiful. It would be nice for you to just go and support. A lot of you who like to travel during this December season, I feel like Rwanda is a place that you need to go check out. And I heard that Rwanda is really beautiful. I might just go to Rwanda this year. Yeah. And again, I'm going to watch this fight, so it's something that I'm interested in. So I might, travel this December. So if you have plans to travel to Rwanda this December, please hit me on Instagram at Messicini. Maybe we'll meet somewhere in Rwanda. Just say, oh, hi, I heard this speak about Rwanda, and I'm here. It would be so nice. Obviously. Okay, so Ochene, whose record is now 10-1, knocked out fellow Nigerian Connell Thompson 12-4 with a body kick in the first round and a lightweight semifinal, ending the fight at 2:46. He will face Senegal's Demba Sek in 11-3 in the final. Sek advanced after his semifinals against the unbeaten Hussein Al-Khoury. That's 3-0 and ended in a no contest at 0-3-37 of the first round due to an accidental green strike. Anyways, this is a match that I'm interested in, so I might go check it out in December. So if you're gonna go check it out, let me know. Let's see if we can jam in Rwanda. Okay, this is Monday morning, and I'm going back to the music. Remember, we're a more music station, and coming up next is Roma.

it's a Monday morning. I would have to make some money. So, hey, it's important that you go out there and make some money. So, Monday morning, talking about me while I'm making money.

0: 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The fun's just getting started.
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0: deaths in six states. President Tinubu says a World Bank report shows Nigeria's economic reforms are producing results. And the presidency has dismissed Atiku Abubakar's full subsidy proposal as unrealistic. And that's the news. It was edited by Abdul Karim Lyman and produced by Ilana Ulize. Remember, Nigeria is our country. Let's avoid doing things that could destabilize our nation.
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1: It don't happen, no. Investment where everybody don't land, don't land. The Dangote Refinery IPO. 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
1: Shall I have a relationship?

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The smell of the wind shining me. Baby girl, why you crying? Clean your tears on my currency. Pull your fan outside the club. Who tell you say we need protection? Pump in my old black challenger. All rolling into the dynasty. We know ourselves and they know we. They know we.

Silver Man of the Year Award will be conferred on Senator Adeola Jackson Nuruddin Adeleke, the governor of a few states. The Silver Bird, Icon of Enterprise and Nation Building Award, will be bestowed on Alhaji Abdul Samad Rabiu, CFR, CON, Executive Chairman and Founder of the Boy Group. Also being honored as Governors of the Year are Ahmed Osman

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1: Beautiful people of Lagos, welcome back. 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
2: Yes.
1: And it is that time, 14 minutes into our 4 o'clock, and we're about to kick off with Perspectives.
2: So, Perspectives.
1: For those of you that do not know, and for those of you who are joining in for the very first time, Perspectives is two people, well, sometimes more than two people, one topic, and there's rarely any agreement. You're tuned into 93.7 Rhythm FM, and the Perspectives is where we do not look for the needle, we look for the line in the sand. And today's question is, can you have it all as a woman, or must something give? I've got two amazing people here virtually with me, and they're going to be participating, as well as we have Mercy Chinny in the studio with us. And before we start, I'd like my two guests to introduce themselves.
3: Hi, Andy. Good evening. My name is Ada Amy, and of course, it's always exciting to be connected. So I'm looking forward to today's topic.
2: Hey Ada, it's so good to have you here. I can't wait to perspective on this particular topic. Welcome.
3: Thank you so much. Thank you.
2: All right.
4: Hi Mercy, hi Yande, and hi Ada. It's Alex Sons, and hi Lagos.
2: Hello.
4: Really looking forward to this topic as well.
2: Oh great.
1: Amazing.
2: Hi, welcome.
1: Amazing.
2: Let's do this.
1: So the topic we have, and for everybody to understand how the segment works, we have a general topic, which is, can you have it all as a woman, or must something give? And the two sides are, there is going to be four, which states yes, you can have it all as a woman, whereas Alexis is going to be against, saying you can't have it all as a woman, you need to sacrifice some things. How it works, they have the topic, and then we present them with the claims in which they have to go head to head with. This is Perspectives, this is with them 93.7. As always, you guys have how many minutes are we going to do for each claim now?
2: Can we do 5 minutes?
1: 5 minutes for each claim,
2: yes, please. That's adequate time for them to be reaching.
1: Right. Yes. So 5 minutes for each claim. Obviously, because it is the more music, less talk station, we're going to have music breaks and ad breaks in between, so you guys have a heads up. But yeah, kicking it off, we have the first claim. Let me get the timer ready. So nobody.
2: Yeah.
1: Oh, wow, this is actually going to be crazy. Okay. The first claim.
2: Let's go.
1: Something has to give is an excuse women give themselves before they've actually tried to build the life they want. It's quitting dressed up as wisdom.
2: Yeah. Who wants to go first? Ada, do you want to go first?
3: Well, it's not some poor, and that sounds like an argument. So, I would like to go first. Because I want to start by saying that all is very personal, very universal. So all is whatever that is specific to this woman, what her wants, interests, ambitions are. So all is every one of those ambitions collapsed with also her personal life. So it's not like there's a fit or universal description or definition of how all looks like. Then you can say yes, women cannot have it all, but says that it is peculiar to each individual and personal to each person. But I do believe that a woman can truly have it all. Maybe, and I'm not saying laziness, because they said the cup for women can be really full, but we have seen the rise of systems that have been created that now favor more inclusivity and allow women to achieve the full potential of what that all is.
4: Hi, Linda, could you just like to repeat the question one more time?
1: Okay, so the claim is, something has to give is an excuse women give themselves before

0: life they want. It's quitting dressed up as wisdom.
1: I don't think I would describe it. I do agree with the way she said that they are such a faith religion. I can't think of anybody on the list. However, but like I said, the truth is, the reality for some women, I think we're laziness, or just quite, the very reality does not permit them to help everything. It doesn't permit them to help all they want to help. Because when you take people who are in the diaspora, for example, they're trying to work, you know, these are things where you have kids, you have to take care of your kids, because you can't, it's not like you're doing anything, you're like you're going to take it away. So, if you don't have an accommodating job, if you don't have a place to put your kids whilst you're going doing that, or maybe you don't get fed up enough to allow you to pick up your kids by yourself or by your husband, who's working as well, kind of doing the same thing, then how exactly are you supposed to achieve the order? How are you supposed to divide yourself by you're going to work, your husband's going to work, you're picking up your kids, taking care of your kids, making sure that you're following up the government's order and whatever they're doing wrong, or they don't care. And also, you're also taking care of the home, because weddings are very expensive, if you ask for them. So at the end of the day, they still have to do a lot of work. So, dividing you, because then you're not taking actual experts. Dividing yourself is really essential to achieve all of these things about being a group. This is people are doing laziness, but it's not laziness. It's just when something has to give.
2: So, I do
0: have
2: the time to
0: answer.
2: Is the timer on?
0: No, when the timer's done, you'll hear it. So, you can speak, interject for as long as you want, until the buzzer goes off.
2: Okay, so, I think the danger with when this business, like, 1.5 weeks old arises, is that there's really, it always goes in the direction of the children who wants the children or is expensive to get help. And then nobody seems to factor in that the husband is also a parent and a parent is struggling too. So I feel like the only gives you way to, like, the men don't have to make trade-offs. Never mind they talk about child care and who pick up, would they be like, oh, let the man make the compromise to also include the children who will be tethered as part of the global at the primary caregivers of the child. It's always that the women have to make the trade-off. So I think the danger or the underlying say, like, it's that such treatment and such topics is that in person in the illusion that women have to be the ones that do it all. We have this whole society or no group can make trade-offs. So even the men have things that women is quite important to them, have to make trade-offs. But trade-offs do not also mean that these people do not have it all. It just means that sometimes one cycle gets 50% while the other gets 40%. And then sometimes the other is switches, but all is soon achieved. And that is like the point that we get to make.
1: Okay, so why do you say that?

0: to the science bus. I'm recording success.
1: Yes, yes. But I would say...
0: Well,
1: please go ahead.
0: It's a compliment, it's not a success. It's like a great first time.
2: Time is up. We have to move to the next clue.
3: Okay, the next clue is for a guest or a guest. How many oil is a rocketed slogan? Lots of oil action. Every successful woman who blind sacrificed a marriage, health, her kids, animals, or her peace to get there. Ask her about her Instagram. Do you agree or do you not agree? Let me take it again. Having it all is a marketing slogan, not a real option. Every successful woman or lawyer sacrificed the marriage, her health, her kids, alias, or her peace to get there. Ask her alias or her peace. Do you agree or not?
4: Mm-hmm.

0: something that I would say to other people.
1: Okay.
0: But the one thing I learned is when looking at the out there and what I don't know, which is quite a bit, to be honest.
1: Okay.
0: This is a question I would say. But when you do a parent, so there's a lot to help us to get there, because I got a lot of choices hard, but you're just medical knowledge. That's all that goes in there. And it really puts that around of effort and around of work as a children, what you want to show their parents and they hold the story and don't believe. There's also a couple of things along the way. It could be losing language, it could be not having a kid or stuff like that in the garden. It could be holding a question and saying, oh, losing language, you're talking about home building and you're staying at home. Sometimes it could be getting resentment, so I'm losing my peace. Because sometimes someone who will stay at the moment, or someone who will stay behind just to take care of a bigger household, but a bigger household, and for it to sort of resentment towards you, and that could be an issue in the language. So it's only something to that is behind every, you know, great woman out there. It's a project, but it's a reality.
1: Okay, Ada, what do you think? Are you for or against?
2: Of course, in this case, particularly, I am against it because if parents don't know that, can also lose her marriage, she can lose her peace, she can lose her sense of self. So that if you ask proof that no one has it, so then what would you qualify? No life can be said that the person has ever had anything. If we assume you are lost and equate to not having it all, then we all are just empty persons walking around the earth because as long as the earth exists, there will be nothing serving and failure. So, equating or pointing at women who lost something, but not counting also the women who did it. So, women who didn't have to lose a marriage or a life or that place, you know, and still have it all. So, this is just like a blaming ambition. Like, it's just not the statistic. Like, blaming ambition is a story, it's not a statistic. It's not so. Wanted something, and I sacrifice and trade off and all the same thing. If I decide that, oh, I'm going to stop 400 and sell my job, and I trade off, I chose to lose sleep this year, I'll just can do this, and I never to make this target. It doesn't mean that I have lost or losing, doesn't mean that I don't have it all. It means that there is a focus at that point where I have to trade off some things in order to attain it. And when I think everything was set, I mean, we have like a life also compensations. You have so many years and you're like trying to continue achieving it all. So you can get a vision of all that I want on my own, it's not the vision of all that I want in my new season. So I think it's not a marketing slogan or it's not anything packaged as anything. But of course, less people have losses. So going back to that, you can also say, oh, there's a person that wanted to get a promotion at the MD and only got a CFO, then the person has failed. No, they are failing at all because it's still not a promotion.
1: I have so many questions for you because you're not redefining what avatar is. Because I'm going to give you an example. If you're talking about having it all, say for instance, you are say a worker and then you have your family. If you have to give up your family for instance to focus on your work, that's still not having it all. It means you had to sacrifice one to get the other. So one had to give for the other to, you know, thrive. So at the end of the day, you still don't have it all. So again,
2: why do you have to give up? But why do you have to give up your family in order to reach your ambition? Doesn't that tell more about the family than your ambition? If your ambition scares family so much that
1: so that's the question that you did.
2: Your ambition.
1: Well, you are for having it all.
2: Back to you. That you're saying that the person needs to sacrifice their family. So why would you have to make me choose? It's like saying, oh, I don't like your family, you have to choose between me and your family. Then there's a problem internally with that family structure that has to be chosen one of all, not in the ambition itself. So you can have it all, but having is like saying, okay, I want to live in this neighborhood, but there's a chance that I'll get robbed. Does that make the neighborhood less good, or does it be beautiful on the road as it is around people?
0: So, thank you.

0: Unfortunately,
1: we have to move over to the next claim. Next claim. Women who say you can't have it all are often the ones who didn't build the right support system, not women who discovered some universal law. It's a personal limitation disguised as a philosophical truth.
0: Well, thank you. This is so beautiful, and this is where my breath stems from. The fact that a family is not willing to continually making trade-offs for you to achieve their ambition is the problem with that family. This is like, okay, let's say this family is men. They are willing constantly or consistently throughout the time they are married to make trade-offs for them. Or they need to move to Canada because they got a better job. They are like, oh, okay, I'm going to move the family. They want to put their life, put it on work, put it on court. In order to consistently throw the money, make the compromises of expenses to do better, and achieve better. And no one says, oh, and so when your family keep making trade-offs for you, the one is winning, then the English is when your family keep making trade-offs for you. That is why, like I said, such an ideology is so, and has an underlining element that I think is dangerous if it feeds into a woman can have it all, period. What a woman who wants to have it all will do is not build structure, systems, people, family, home, and make her 360. So 360, make everything attainable. And also, I want to make a point that planes that land safely never make the news. It is always planes that crash that make the news. So,
2: yeah.
0: I don't know, is the judge listening?
3: No, go ahead. Go ahead.
0: Okay, yes. Okay, so...
1: Yeah, so you're fussing at me if you want to. So you're fussing at me.
0: So people who have their marriages are thriving, healthy, surrounding themselves. That's why it's okay. Like, you can't pick family, you pick the devil that the person you want to spend your life with. If you cannot even trust the person that you want to spend your life with to hold on to, consistently, of course, making those trade-offs because you have to achieve yourself, you're a human being, you don't come this way to move personal. So, like, when people should choose, right, in order to surround themselves, because they remember this ambition is personal. Like I said, a person's ambition to have it all, major will be, you want to be a stay-at-home and build a social media presence. But such a person, they never even have to do any trade-offs. But when a person says, okay, I want to be a Fortune 400 CEO, they have to make those trade-offs. Sometimes the people don't even see that trade-offs. I can say a person like Rosie Okonjo-Iweala, he's having it all, with a healthy family, an empire, and a name to herself.
3: So, Alexa, what do you have to say to this?
4: I'm not sure if you're a person who's been in the world.

0: Frank explodes, you are living in their house to see the explosion. So angry at you.
1: Yeah.
0: You see, the plane crash has a lot of success, but not everything is about it. Sometimes even the explosion is not everything about it too. So I think the amount of time that Josie has a problem with her family, the value she did, because some people are just not caring about the family life.
1: Mm-hmm.
0: At the end of the day, the point is you can't keep asking people to make sacrifices for them. Unconditional love that Peter gave for an infinite amount of time, and you think that you actually have a dog. You don't have a dog. You have people who are sacrificing themselves for that's what it is.
1: Interesting. That perspective.
2: So this is So this is under the impression that for like that's why my feeling of the opening argument was that a person's definition of happiness all is of course personal and not universal. It seems like we're running around in a circle of maybe people who their family has been cared for.
1: Mm-hmm.
2: And I'm saying that everybody has what their definition of trying to make it all is. Some people's having it all in the quieter life, some people's having it all in venture blazers in fields. And the idea that, well, you think every time

0: when a person has a job, when somebody has to, a simple person aside from themselves has to make a trade-off for it. Yes, some people have to make trade-offs, but in the same way, you don't know what's going on in people's families. There are a lot of men or women, and vice versa, who are very okay and don't even say those things as trade-offs. There are some people who probably take the back seat just because, oh, I want to have a job, oh, I'm okay with it. So, everybody's definition of God is all is different. It's not a universal thing. So, sometimes it may not even come with those trade-offs.
1: I'm going to say this, when I say everyone's having a job is different, I think that's sort of like it's been talking, it makes us,
2: unfortunately, that is time. Yeah. We're going to go on a short break now, people of Lagos. When we come back, we're going to continue on Perspectives. It's still Ada and Alexis joining us. Fortunately, it's still got Yande and Mercy in the studio. The topic still remains, can a woman have it all, or must something give? This is still Perspectives. This is still Rhythm 93.7. Do not go anywhere.
3: Hey, what's up? My name is Shaggy Shay, and you are...

0: Boys will be with Lagos. Welcome back. It is still the afternoon drive and it's still Perspectives on Rhythm 93.7. We are 14 minutes into the hour.
1: Yep.
0: Before we went on the break, if you are just joining in, this show is a mini debate called Perspectives, where we have two or more guests come together and clash with their perspectives in a head-to-head, letting us know or go and defend against asserting claims. The topic for today is, can you have it all as a woman, or must something give? Right now, and we have got Adame and Alexis virtually with us, and Yande and Mercy Chidi in the studio, and we're about to go on to our next claim.
1: Yeah, so the next claim is, men never had to ask this question because other women, our wives, nannies, and mothers. Did I get that right? Men never had to ask this question because other women, wives, nannies, and mothers absorbed the cost, so he couldn't have it all. Women asking if they can have it all are really asking him to carry what men never had to. Should I go again? Or did you get that? Who wants to go first?
2: I got it.
1: Oh, great.
2: So essentially, this is before we even start with this guy. I want to first of all say to go back. When you say, because

have finally downloaded this entire change in American language. Because earlier you described it, I don't know if the first time you described it again, but let me say, you're talking about meditation. Well, if you just want to go in house,

0: but as well as having a very beautiful, wonderful, growing career. So yes, those are two different things. So if you just want to be a housewife, you're not on the level of all. That's my opinion. Now, moving on to this particular claim. Absolutely right. Men don't understand or can't ask this question because, in all honesty, they have women who do that for them. They have women who, consciously or just by the mere fact of how society is, just ways to do that for them. There are ways to, do the sacrificial lamb, whatever. Without them even having to ask for it, it just happens. And so, by that definition, men have the ability to achieve their own. Because they have a woman at home who, society has a great amount of training to do this for them. But if they didn't have that, they would also be asking themselves those questions. But that's when women have to think about it when they want to go their ambitions. Like, who's actually going to do the job? Because sadly, women want to do that. Let's just be honest. But when the man likes to be the backbone for women, they always to be providers. And so that's what they do. So they don't know how to be a supportive player. But women will always to be supportive players. It is just what it is.
1: Okay, Ada, what do you have to say?

0: To answer your question, say that oil is not known to if a person's division of oil is different. And I'll take this example. Everybody is in a class, and some people want to be architects, some people want to be lawyers, some people want to be footballers. That is a division of oil. That is what they want. And oil can never be universal. So what that means is if I choose my path, as I am content in, and I get the choice. That's what all is about. It's like feminism. It's about choice. Choosing the path that you want without having to surrender any part of it in order to fit what society has said you should do. All is being content in every single layer that you want to embrace without dropping the ball for the other. And that is all. So you cannot say it's moved because the person chose to be a house. And that means that we are, what's it called? We are sort of undermining what it means to be a manager of the home. That is unpaid labor. You are the cook, you are the tailor, you literally are the layer of unpaid labor. Which if you decide to be a cleaner, the company, you get paid for what you do for free in your house. So all this very personal, no universal. It can never be universal because the definition of all is not also central. It's not one thing, it is universal. But because all this is, it differs. I mean, I will go back to what was the claim again? Start talking about men never had to. And that is the truth. Men have built systems that have allowed them to be because women absorb. They're like, oh, no, don't worry. We make these excuses consistently for them, and they will never have to face the consequence. What raises the men? It's not the women. They raise the thing that ends up biting in the butt in the future. So I will concede to this because it's my strongest ground when I say that these things are all has always been possible. If men had been able to, historically, never had to ask men, what is this? Anything is gendered. And there are proofs that all is possible.
1: So are you interpreting that men have it all and women don't have it all? Because women aid them and allow them to have it all.
0: That is the point that women have always been the absorbers, the mothers, nannies, and wives have always given them like absorbed it and they've absorbed them of the cost. They never have to think, oh, if I don't do this, would I do that?
2: Unfortunately, the time is up.
3: Yep.
2: We are moving over to the next claim. Women who insist something always has to give are usually protecting their own choice to give something up. It's easier to call your sacrifice universal than admit it was optional.
0: Yes, I do agree. Since Alexis said the last point, you said that the women who have to say, sorry, can you repeat that claim again?
2: The women who insist something always has to give are usually protecting their own choice to give something up. It's easier to call your sacrifice universal than admit it was optional.
0: Exactly, really. It's like when I'm very like a gross and procrastinator, so I decided, you know what, I'm not going to do that anymore. And I always lay the blame to every other thing, but the fact that I did not sit my ass up and do it exactly what I was supposed to do it on. Oh, my friend said that she went. Oh, this up, the internet. So, yes, when people are afraid, because I mean, you can't also blame them. The society have conditioned women on how to behave, how to act. They also believe that all is universal and there's only a certain way to be happy. There's only a certain way to be seen as accomplished or to say as that you have had an all. It is not, it has never been narrowed down that it's a personal thing of what do I want out of my life? How can I have all of this without having to sacrifice the marriage or the life or the child in order to get it? So usually people who have not been able to do what other women have done in stepping into their all in pride, or who made the bad decision of marrying people who do not want them to step into the all, who want to blame every other thing as if being a universal law rather than their own fear of taking the leap, their own fear of not having chosen the person who would actually, or the systems who allow you to be that. And why I mention systems all the time, women can work from home. It's literally a jobs that literally revolve around staying at home and working and making those income, and whilst you're doing that, this and that. And if

0: don't also forget that some women, the indication of all is never be married. They don't want to marry. You keep centering this around men and marriage. I said, like, men are the center of the universe. You keep having this conversation centered around the marriage and a child. Some people's definition of all is that they never marry. And they achieve dissonance in their career while women are going to compromise by taking up a child. So then, the turning off the ball is having a child. But society has told you that that makes you complete as a woman, that there's such a universal law that has to be the wife and the child and the nanny and this and the that, whilst you also being the sexy wife. So yeah, people who have not dared to do what is us for the taking, what the feminists died for, will obviously make up these things that it is only universal.
1: Okay. So I just want to say, first of all, when you said a universal, I never said that all was universal, like I was just saying, no, that's said, what is that? If you want to say all of you, the actual definition of the term all, that's to have another one thing, it's like a point of couple of things, right? If feminist is just one thing, then it's not really all. But why I'm saying this is, if you're telling me that being a housewife is something that's

is their birthday. Now, Steelers use computer programs that can guess those in less than 2 seconds. And instead of a short password, they use a passphrase. Now, pick 4 random words that mean something unique only to you. Mix it with a symbol

symbolic meaning is something you can remember. Like, for example, I have to use the up symbol for letter A. Right. Now, it's super easy for you now. It's super easy for you to remember, right, but practically very impossible for a hacker's software to guess the code. That's what I mean. It's going to take so much of energy, you know, from a hackers. Right, and they used to not use the same password for your bank account, your email, and your Facebook. The second rule is to turn on your 2FA, it's what we call two-factor authentication. Now, two-factor authentication sounds complicated, but it really just means two-step verification, exactly. Think of it like putting two locks on your front door. Now, even if a thief steals your key, your battle, that's what it means. They still cannot even open the door without the second lock, and that's the code sent to your physical phone or the authenticator app. Now, going to your WhatsApp, email, your banking settings, and just

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And fourth rule is a safe word trick for family specifically. You want to remember how an ancient AI voice comes on you? Now, here's a simple, non-technical solution. You want to set up a secret family safe word. Now, sit down with your parents, your spouse, your kids today, and agree on a secret word. Like a code word, right? For example, you want to have a code word like pineapple, mango, maybe Kilimanjaro. And if anyone ever calls you, you know, claiming to be in an emergency and asking for urgent money, you know, transfers, you just want to say the code word like, you want to ask, what is a family safe word? And if they can't answer, you better handle it immediately.

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It's about habits. Just like you instinctively check your pockets for your keys before leaving the house, and you make it a habit to pause before you click on a link, right? 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And you wanna know what's up next? Well. Next week is going to be a very interesting episode of Tech Fuse. But then that's all we have on today's episode of Tech Fuse. Very big shout out to, of course, technical crew right here. It's making it very possible for me to be here. And of course, you want to keep your eye on Jack and your favorite line and follow the conversation on social media. His press journey on Instagram and TikTok. And of course, the name of him is 937 on Instagram and TikTok. Next week at the same time to explore the future of smartphones. Until then, stay smart, stay secure, and keep your fears burning. I remain your humble and sensational host of the most, Bruce Charming, the

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You ahead of the curve. 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

de belangen delen. Jij kan het woord afleiden om je vrienden. En mensen dan dat zitten in voor de beloofd, maar dat konden. Before I get to business, let's bring Johanna out from Brooklyn's across the region. Guys, on the program today, all spill from the plan for Cardinal's pipeline pollutes over 200 communities in Delta State, as Governor Sharifa Barone orders cleanup and medical assistance for affected residents. And from that story to crossover states, now cocoa farmers continue to struggle despite Nigeria's potential for cocoa production, as stakeholders call for more local processing to boost value and economic returns. From that story in Bayelsa State, Governor Dodone urges politicians to embrace issue-based campaigns and shun violence ahead of future elections as he receives recognition for his contributions to the state. And then Isoko-born businessman and philanthropist Chief Daniel Oyibo empowers hundreds of indigents with cash gifts and vehicles to support their livelihood. Alright now, and still to come, Isoko leaders commend Tinubu over the progress on the 20 megawatt of the Oboro's fired power plant. Stay tuned for details to that story. And finally on the program today, broadcast.

The organization of Nigeria Bonn calls for editorial independence, professionalism, and financial sustainability as broadcast stakeholders meet in Calabar to discuss the media's role in democracy and economic development. Stay tuned for details to these stories and many more, but as usual in the program, before we bring you details, let's bring you some good music from the region. And let's bring you Kosimi. It is a timeless classic by the legendary Nigerian lady of songs, Christy.

0: An epic song. I hope you enjoy that song all the way from across night. Let's begin. Crude oil spill, which has been going on since February this year around ODD in Warri Southwest local government area of Delta State, has left over 200 communities in the area heavily polluted. The spill, which continued for about 8 months until it was contained recently, is said to come from the Transfocados pipeline, but is managed by Heritage Energy Operational Services Limited. Evelyn Austin, Mary Ebi, and Success Egebo are residents in the area who shared with Inside the Niger Delta how this has impacted their lives in the last couple of months.
1: The black oil, we have a system. The sugar has a half a bullet. I'm going to go to the house.
0: Meanwhile, the governor of Delta State, Right Honorable Sharif Obawari, who visited the site last week, has ordered immediate remediation works and medical assistance for people across affected communities.
2: That is only for this wrong purpose. Am I hear me? We're not going to disappoint you now. You are not sending us message. If you don't do what you're going to send us, I don't
0: know. People including Chairman of the Federated Community, Austin Lenekama, who accused Heritage Oil of reluctance in attending to the devastation, appealed for urgent action as well as other critical interventions.
2: We're going to hear what is at the center. 45 minutes from Garamati, 45 minutes from where you get to the center. So somebody is sick in Garamati, is going to go air center, if it can be the nearest place. Even if it can be the nearest place. So what the air center that will be back, or go don't worry, another air center will be. So that your visit will not just be a visit of coming to see the plight of the people of the city, but a legacy project that would last forever. Drinking water is gone. So we need potable drinking water.
0: The governor also commended the people in the area who are mostly of the Ijaw ethnic nationality for maintaining peaceful disposition in their engagement with both government and the oil company so far. He then promised to send the medical team that will come with the oil.

0: that company is doing. The governor, however, charged Heritage to ensure the complete cleanup of impacted communities, remediate destroyed ecosystem, and pay compensations directly to those affected. Meanwhile, the General Manager Operations Integrity, Heritage Energy, Nelson Wilbert, said they are working to tackle the situation within the shortest possible time. They, however, blamed the spill on failure of aged equipment.
1: Pipeline disputes affecting the world and most of us. The real final solution is the replacement of the pipe.
2: Inside the Niger Delta.
0: Cocoa remains Nigeria's leading non-oil export commodity, generating nearly $2 billion annually. It was also among Nigeria's leading foreign exchange earners, alongside rubber, granite, and palm oil between the 1950s and the 90s. The discovery of crude oil in the Niger Delta, however, gradually shifted the Nigeria's economic focus away from agriculture and ultimately cocoa production. Despite the continuous decline in cocoa production over the years, several communities in Cross River State continue to cultivate the crop, often under challenging conditions. Inside the Niger Delta recently spoke with a cocoa farmer, Mr. Ibrahim Asuko, in New Ekuri, Ankpa local government area of Cross River State.
3: But this year, the cocoa go down. Bag of cocoa was 300,000. The last year it has only 700,800. Hey, okay. Boy, what I'm coming with buyers because the suffer is too much.
4: Okay.
3: I can't suffer. I come to give me 5 months. The farm will pay this bush before a year end. That's another 1.5.
0: Having witnessed her father's endless toil, his daughter, Promise Asuko, is hoping for a future that has opportunities beyond the farm.
5: It's just a
0: farm. Nigeria produces more than 300,000 metric tons of cocoa annually, making it the world's fourth largest cocoa producer. But much of this crop is still exported as raw beans, with only a small portion processed locally. Of the 15 registered cocoa processing factories in the country, only 5 were reported to be functional in 2024 and operating at just about 8% of their combined capacity. Cross River State Commissioner for Commerce, Dr. Abigail Duke, and other stakeholders say this gap must be addressed to increase local value addition.
6: Before the oil, Nigeria as a country had thrived with its rich agricultural produce. Over years, you know, we have, you know, exported cocoa beans. It has not really added so much to it. So that if you look at developing industries along that line, it will not only adding value to it, it will add much more employment and again, we have our communities to develop.
2: Inside the Niger Delta.
0: Bayelsa State Governor Senator Doyebere has reiterated his call for issue-based campaigns, urging politicians to shun violence and focus on issues that matter to the people. Governor Doyebere made the call last week during the State Executive Council meeting in Yenagoa.
7: Please don't assassinate people's character. Nobody is a saint. Nobody is an angel. Everybody has one thing or the other, provided you are a human being. Let us stop this name calling. Insults. That's not what we are.
0: Governor Duri, who is known for his peace-building efforts and initiatives in the Oil Rich State, added that elections are not and should not be a do-or-die affair or an avenue to cause mayhem.
7: Do your campaign for whichever party, whoever you are campaigning for, or your candidates, and the issues in the said district. Maybe a senatorial district, maybe a federal constituency, maybe a state.

0: But let us not also use politics in everything we do. Let us not use very bitter languages of hatred.
1: Meanwhile, Governor Dodere was last week presented the award of the Law Officers Institution of Nigeria, and the governor was also inducted into the Hall of Fame of the State Ministry of Justice for his contribution to the welfare of government law officers and public prosecutors. He was also recognized as MSME Development Champion and Friendly Governor. This followed the recently concluded Small and Medium Enterprises Development Agency of Nigeria, SMEDEN conference, which held in the state. Right, now let's take a little musical break, and let's take you to another state with Bere Bote by Cardinal Rex John Wilson, an absolute masterpiece of Nigerian highlight music.

0: out to that Greg O, such an amazing song, Bere Bote. This song was released originally in the 1960s with his legendary Mayor's Band of Nigeria. It captures the soulful, vibrant essence of Riverine culture. I hope you enjoyed it. Isoko-born billionaire, businessman and philanthropist Chief Daniel Oyibo has rekindled hope in the lives of hundreds of indigents of Isoko Nation in Delta State. In an empowerment program he organized at his hometown of Ore in Isoko, South local government area, Damotech, as his fund they called, donated cash running into millions to several beneficiaries, with some driving back home with vehicles that they now own. Chief Oyibo organized the empowerment under a social political pressure group he funded, known as Grace Mission. Excited beneficiaries including Josephine Apoya, Akasa Regina, and Jero Michael could not hide their joy.
1: I'm very happy today to receive this mandate from our daddy, Damotech. We do this and protecting for us land life and prosperity.
0: For Amedu Akwenende, a motorcycle rider struggling to pay for his motorcycle on hire projects, the day brought a life-changing surprise after he was gifted 10 million naira and a new Toyota Corolla. Also, it was a life-changing moment for Ibrahim James, the chairman of Grace Mission World 1 in Ede. He was given 5 million naira and the new Toyota Corolla. For his part, Dr. Daniel Oyibo said his motivation is to put smiles on people's faces, especially those struggling to make ends meet.
2: Carrying people's body, I am born for that. I am living for that.

0: keep our spirit the first spirit. To steal, to correct evil. That is how the evil spirit is. By the time you possess it, don't add pride to it. You will not even remember what you have done. And you will not even allow people to come and appreciate you. Because you put smile on your face.
1: He called on other well-meaning individuals across the Soko Nation to join him in the effort to uplift the less privileged and promote the socio-economic advancement of the people.
2: Hey,

0: week at the 82nd General Assembly of the Broadcasting Organization of Nigeria, held in the ancient city of Calabar. The creme de la creme of broadcasting in Nigeria gathered for a deep dive into the role of broadcasters in nation building, especially as the 2027 general elections inches closer. The Deputy Governor of Cross River State, Rand Oluwa Peter Ode, Vice Chairman of the Broadcasting Organization of Nigeria, BON, and Haji Yusuf Isa, and the Zonal Chairman, BON South South Engineer Elvis Obaseki, spoke extensively.
1: This imperative has become even more urgent in the face of the observable decline in professional standard and also operators. We all know the consequences are famishing. Broadcast content has enormous power to shape public influence and value and affect the thinking of a lot of people. While responsible, divisive, or poorly verified content is allowed to dominate the airway, it can deepen social polarization and respond the long run to conflict and harmful ideology.
2: The media and the politics

0: media as the way it is, we must be very careful in what we take out and how much we love our dear country and enjoy it. Because this new dispensation, looking at the economic challenges we are having, there could be no better time to discuss in a gathering like this with the kind of thing that has been put together. I believe so strongly that the media has a huge role to play in the entrenchment of Nigeria's democracy and the economic development of other countries in Nigeria.
1: The general manager of Channels Television, Kingsley Oranta, the managing director and CEO Voice of Nigeria, Marlon Jibrin, and Alhaji Yusuf Issa spoke on the issue of the safety of journalists, public trust in the media, and the overwhelming need for truth over speed, especially with the advent of digital technologies that is shaping how journalism is practiced.
0: It's important that content that we generate, what the impact of audio and video is more than that of text. And that is why, in this age of convergence, every reporter is like a white-collar soldier. There is a threat on our profession, and we are the only one who can save our own profession by ourselves. Let people rely on us. Let them go by the end of the post on social media. That's not online content of traditional media that have identity, that have future.
2: To be in a position in one room to talk about those things that affect our impressions, especially at a time when the broadcast industry

0: technology to play in this industry that is fast changing.
1: Now, observe the cases of sponsored health, information, and education of journalists in recent times. Corresponding to the nation,

0: for his part, Land Director and Chief Executive Officer of AIT News 24 and the anchor of Inside the Niger Delta, Chief Namida Kuba, says editorial independence is critical for consequential journalism that will lead to accountability and progress in the society.
1: Today in the country, you know that a lot of broadcasts actually do business with government, and they have situations where they, you know, get coverage for government establishments. This, to a large extent, was a long way to compromise the broadcast media. When we get to a point where revenue is raised principally from advertising and other sources that do not compromise the broadcast media, then we have a situation where, you know, broadcasting organizations can operate 100%, you know, fully under the ethics of the profession. But for now, they do a lot of business with government, and that tends to, a little bit compromise ethics and standards.
0: The Aitulubu Shire of Warri Kingdom Chief Ayre Mami and other Ishike community leaders have commended the President's Tinubu-led administration for accelerating work on the 20-megawatt gas-fired power plant at Ode Ogorodo in Warri Southwest Local Government.

Precisely there. Mr. Biggs himself with Busted. Yeah, that's what you tell a person who is trying to be clever by half. You know, coming at you with all the stories about how I did this, I did that, how I was here and how I was there, all my alibi checks out, and all that garbage. And you just stare them in the eye, just peer right down at them. And just go, okay, so if you were here, as you said that you were, or with this person you said that you were with, how come this and this and this happened? And then gobsmacked, wondering how you know. How come I passed by you at set place, at set time? I passed by that area at set place and set time, and you weren't there. The exact time you said that you were there, I was there, sipping coffee. You were not there. You know, it was very, very intense moment. You catch someone in a lie. Oh, yeah. Anyway, so right, that was Run Icy with Busted. Before that, you heard something from Rihanna, All Faithful, and Confessions Part 2, well, you know, partial Part 1, courtesy of Usher. So last week, as I said earlier, was theme of missing someone or something. Today, it's the Confessions theme. Right? Yeah. So we're getting into secrets, lies, and, you know, guilty consciences, and the truths therein that can make or break a relationship or partnership, as the case may be. And we're telling those stories on tonight's Music Monday edition through the finest mixes, yeah? In the world of R&B and soul. So stay around for more. Coming up, 9:27 is what is on the clock. I'm David, by the way. Welcome, in case you're just joining us. You haven't particularly missed much, but then post the music. You know, I'm afraid you've missed the music. Just a little bit, but hey, it gets sweeter as we go on. Keisha Cole is up next. She tells a very intense story of what could have been, given the right circumstances. Here's Keisha.

0: Weekday nights will never be the same.
1: Can you focus on?
0: That's the rhythm of the night. For all the hearts of love. The rhythms of the night.

Well, he will be fine, and he totally was fine after the events of that time. Neo and Gone Girl. Before that, you heard Cheat Code by her. And Kishiko, of course, started out that trio with I Should Have Cheated. 9:40 on the clock in the studio, this is The Rhythms of the Night. Now, David, tonight we are doing a musical theme centered around a lot of complicated feelings, you know, feelings of secrets, feelings that, you know, your significant other or your love interest is keeping secrets from you, is lying to you, or, you know, you are the one that. It could be either way, right? And then your conscience, and that's a very, very, that's the one thing I love about, you know, us being humans. Right, we have that moment where we sit with ourselves and we start to, you know, bump ourselves upside the head, not literally, but, you know, mentally, right? And then our conscience does a number on us, and then we're forced to make a decision that could make or break a particular relationship. Anywho, right, brilliant stuff. That's what we've been doing, and we've got a couple more to throw your way until the curtains will fall on today's edition of the show. And yes, without further ado, we're just swinging right back to it. Next up, hypothetically, what if I told you that the person you were with, chances are that he or she has a child somewhere that you don't know about? Or what if I told you that you happen to have been in the wrong arrangement, romantic arrangement, that is, with that person because of something that they had done in the past that you didn't know about? What if, hypothetically, think about it. Life Jennings and Fantasia, hypothetically.

0: 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More music.
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2: Let me stop appearing. Just play.

That's got to be the most heartbreaking thing ever. The most heartbreaking thing, seeing someone that you were with and that you shared a lot of things with, going on to pass those things that were peculiar to both of you to somebody else that they were with while you both were together. Yeah, it was just heartbreaking. You know, imagine you taught that person maybe a particular style of doing things. You know, maybe you both had a special way that you did a particular thing, and then all of a sudden you're seeing that person and, you know, the other person that they're with, or the person that they're with, sharing that particular thing that you taught them. Yeah, it can really bite. Totally. Anyway, that's it. On today's edition of The Rhythms of the Night, it's such a pleasure doing this with you once again. Let's do this tomorrow at the same time, 9 to 10. But of course, before then, the evening drive from 6 to 9 for a Tuesday edition, all right? Yes, before that one, How Could You by Mario, you heard Just Be a Man About It, Tony Braxton. You heard If I Didn't Know Better by Luther Vandross, of course. Starting that quartet was Life Jennings featuring Fantasia with Hypothetically. I'm going to leave you with something from SZA. She calls that one The Weekend. So have yourself a fantastic rest of the night, and I'll see you tomorrow. Have a good one.